Swedish Radio Symphony Orchestra. As a member of the faculty of Los Angeles' Colburn School, he directs the pre-professional Nagani Conducting Program. Salonen co-founded and until 2018 served as the artistic director of the annual Baltic Sea Festival, which invites celebrated artists to promote unity and ecological awareness among the countries around the Baltic Sea. In a moment, Esa-Pekka Salonen will return with pianist Yuja Wong for a concerto from the jazz age written on a most unusual commission. You're listening to a broadcast concert by the San Francisco Symphony from Davies Symphony Hall. I'm Rick Malone. By the beginning of World War I in 1914, Paul Wittgenstein was one of the most promising young pianists in Europe, but his road to that point had been a rocky one. His father was a wealthy industrialist who had played violin in his youth and was friendly with Johannes Brahms, Gustav Mahler, and Richard Strauss, among other cultural figures. But he knew how difficult music could be as a career choice, so he forbade any of his five sons to pursue it, even though they were all musically gifted. After his three older sons all committed suicide because of this edict, Karl relented and let Paul pursue his dream. During the war, though, Paul was wounded in combat, and his right arm had to be amputated. After the war, he tried to restart his career by commissioning works for the left hand alone, from composers like Britten, Prokofiev, Richard Strauss, and Maurice Ravel. He often admitted that he never really warmed up to any of these works, and in fact, he and Ravel had a nasty falling out over his reworking of the concerto Ravel wrote for him in 1929. Ravel had said that he felt a concerto should be lighthearted and brilliant, and not aim for profundity or dramatic effects, and this concerto certainly has its moments of jazzy brilliance. But Ravel also said that this piece was a different kind of concerto. He needed to find a way to give one hand the density and texture of two. So he said he, quote, resorted to a style that is much nearer to that of the more solemn kind of traditional concerto, end quote. Some writers have commented that the piece ended up being a rare glimpse of the darker side of Ravel's musical character. Superstar pianist Yuja Wong made her San Francisco Symphony debut in February of 2006, became a Shenzhen Young Artist later that year, and has been an audience favorite since then. She's recorded this piece with the Zurich Tonhalle Orchestra and Lionel Brangier, and now she takes the stage here at Davies Symphony Hall to join Esa-Pekka Salonen and the San Francisco Symphony in the Piano Concerto in D for the Left Hand by Maurice Ravel.

0: That was the Piano Concerto in D Major for the Left Hand by Maurice Ravel. The soloist was Yuja Wong, and Esa-Pekka Salonen led the San Francisco Symphony. Yuja Wong's parents are a dancer and a percussionist. She was born in Beijing and began studying music at age 6. She later studied at the Central Conservatory of Music in Beijing and at the Curtis Institute of Music in Philadelphia. She also studied at the Aspen Music Festival, where she won the concerto competition in her first year. She's won first prizes in the Huapu Cup National Piano Competition, the Shanghai Cup National Piano Competition, and the Veo Internacional Primer Premio in Spain. And she was the winner of the 2006 Gilmore Young Artist Award and an Avery Fisher Career Grant in 2010. Her international breakthrough came in 2007 when she replaced Marta Argerich as a soloist with the Boston Symphony while she was still a teenager. She was featured as soloist at Carnegie Hall in the debut concert of the YouTube Symphony Orchestra in April of 2009, with Michael Tilson Thomas conducting. And she was named Musical America's Artist of the Year in 2017. Once again, Yuja Wong back out on stage with music director Esa-Pekka Salonen. And I'll be back in a moment with the second half of this concert by Esa-Pekka Salonen, Yuja Wong, and the San Francisco Symphony, a recent concerto by Esa-Pekka Salonen's own teacher, and a colorful and atmospheric visit to Spain by Claude Debussy.
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0: Welcome back to Davies Symphony Hall for the second half of this broadcast concert by the San Francisco Symphony with music director Esa-Pekka Salonen. I'm Rick Malone. When Aino Juhani Rautavaara entered the Sibelius Academy as a boy, he could barely play the piano, but he knew he wanted to compose. When he graduated with a master's degree in 1957, Sibelius himself chose Rautavaara to receive a special study grant that allowed him to come to the U.S. to study with Roger Sessions and Aaron Copland. Gradually, his own compositions became better known, although he never stayed with any one musical style for too long. Instead, he absorbed what he needed from each one before moving on to something else. In 1966, he returned to Finland to teach at the Sibelius Academy, where his students would eventually include a young Esa-Pekka Salonen. Rautavaara wrote his first piano concerto in 1969. It's one of three he has written, along with two for cello and others featuring flute, clarinet, violin, double bass, harp, organ, and percussion. By the time he wrote this piece, he had become an accomplished pianist, so he felt comfortable writing for his own technique. He had also realized the limitations of writing in the rigidly serial style of the avant-gardists and had rediscovered the dark romanticism of his old teacher, Sibelius himself. Quote, "I was also disappointed," he wrote, "with the then fashionable ascetic and, to my mind, anemic piano style, and I wanted in my concerto to restore the entire rich grandeur of the instrument, to write a concerto in the grand style," end quote. Once again, here is pianist Yuja Wong, followed on stage by Esa-Pekka Salonen, music director of the San Francisco Symphony, to join them for the Piano Concerto No. 1 by Einu Johanni Rautavaara.

That was the Piano Concerto No. 1, written in 1969 by Eino Yohani Rautavaara. The soloist was Yuja Wang, and Rautavaara's former student, Esa-Pekka Salonen, led the San Francisco Symphony. Yuja Wang's recordings have won numerous awards, including a Grammy nomination for Rachmaninoff's Piano Concerto No. 2 and Paganini Rhapsody with Claudio Abbado and the Mahler Chamber Orchestra. In 2021, she received an Opus Classic Award for her world premiere recording of John Adams' Must the Devil Have All the Good Tunes with the Los Angeles Philharmonic and Gustavo Dudamel. She's also recorded concertos by Prokofiev and Rachmaninoff with Dudamel in Los Angeles. She's featured on Michael Tilson Thomas and the San Francisco Symphony's Masterpieces in Miniature, and her latest album features her as the soloist in Messiaen's epic Turangalila Symphony with Andras Nelson's and the Boston Symphony Orchestra. She's also played on the soundtracks of the films Summer in February and The Hunger Games, The Ballad of Songbirds and Snakes. You're listening to a broadcast concert by the San Francisco Symphony from Davies Symphony Hall. I'm Rick Malone. In the years after they were first written, Debussy's three images were rarely played together. Iberia and Rond de Printemps were premiered in America first in 1911. The New York Philharmonic was conducted in that concert by Gustav Mahler. Gigue had its premiere 3 years later in Chicago, so the separate presentation of the three parts is not unprecedented. The central part of Debussy's image, Iberia, is Debussy's impression of a day in Spain. Even though during his life he spent only a few hours in that country, he had spent years studying and absorbing Spanish music. Like the overall piece, Iberia is in three parts. But unlike the other two movements, Iberia does not quote any actual folk songs. That certainly doesn't diminish the effectiveness of the piece. The great Spanish composer Manuel de Falla said, with only a little exaggeration, that it was Debussy who taught Spanish composers how to write Spanish music. Once again, here is Esa-Pekka Salonen, music director of the San Francisco Symphony, to lead them in Claude Debussy's Iberia.

That was Iberia from Claude Debussy's Images for Orchestra. The San Francisco Symphony was led by its music director, Esa-Pekka Salonen. The San Francisco Symphony recorded Images in 1951 with former music director Pierre Monteux conducting. Esa-Pekka Salonen's recordings with the San Francisco Symphony include the world premiere of Kaija Saariaho's opera Adriana Mater, which won a Grammy Award in 2025, Bartók's piano concertos with Pierre-Laurent Aimard, and music by Berlioz, Ligeti, Prokofiev, and Stravinsky. Other recent recordings include Strauss's Four Last Songs, Bartók's The Miraculous Mandarin, and Dance Suite, and a 2018 box set of Mr. Salonen's complete Sony recordings. His compositions appear on releases from Sony, Deutsche Grammophon, and Decca. His piano concerto, violin concerto, and cello concerto all appear on recordings he conducted himself. Esa-Pekka Salonen back out on stage now, receiving the applause from the crowd here at Davies Symphony Hall. Esa-Pekka Salonen is the recipient of many major awards. Most recently, he was awarded the 2024 Polar Music Prize. In 2020, he was appointed an honorary Knight Commander of the Order of the British Empire by the Queen of England. Recorded live at Davies Symphony Hall in February 2007, Michael Tilson Thomas leads the San Francisco Symphony in the Nocturnes by Claude Debussy.

0: Claude Debussy's Nocturnes. Michael Tilson Thomas led the San Francisco Symphony, recorded live at Davies Symphony Hall in February 2007. You've been listening to a broadcast concert of the San Francisco Symphony from Davies Symphony Hall, featuring pianist Yuja Wang as the soloist in the Piano Concerto No. 1 by Inoyuhani Rautavaara and the Piano Concerto for the Left Hand by Maurice Ravel. You also heard the three Images for Orchestra by Claude Debussy, and the symphony was led by its music director, Esa-Pekka Salonen. These broadcast concerts are produced by the San Francisco Symphony and music director Esa-Pekka Salonen, President Priscilla B. Geislin, and Chief Executive Officer Matthew Spivey. This broadcast was recorded by John Johansson and edited by Jason O'Connell, and the program notes were adapted from those written by James M. Keller and Benjamin Pasetsky. National syndication of these concerts is provided by the WFMT Radio Network, and don't forget that you can visit the symphony online and find out more about the programs, the artists, and the orchestra at sfsymphony.org. 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The San Francisco Symphony's Keeping Score series is available on Blu-ray and DVD for an in-depth exploration of some of the greatest pieces of music ever written. Beethoven's Eroica, Berlioz's Symphonie Fantastique, Ives' Holidays Symphony, Stravinsky's The Rite of Spring, and more. 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
2: 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Soprano Anna Perozzi makes her network broadcast debut in the daunting title role of the fierce princess, opposite tenor Brian Jade as Khalaf, the mysterious prince willing to risk everything for Turandot's love. They're joined by Angel Blue as the humble servant Liu and Jean Relier as Khalaf's father Timur, the exiled king of Tartary. Maestro Oksana Liniv conducts the Met Orchestra and chorus in Puccini's grand and colorful score. 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
4: 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Good evening, I'm Sammy Griffith, and welcome to A Little Night Music. I'll be with you for the next 2 hours, playing music so you can rest easy. Coming up this hour, A Little Night Music from Mozart, as well as Fauré's String Quartet, and a waltz by William Lloyd Webber. We'll begin this hour with some chrysanthemums. This is a work for orchestra written in 1890 after the death of Amadeo I of Spain, who died at the age of 44 due to lung disease. He was a friend of Puccini's, so Puccini wrote this piece as a commemoration of that death. Chrysanthemums at the time were a common funeral flower. Because he was working on his opera Manon Lescaut at the time, Puccini also incorporated some of the themes from this work into the finale of that opera. We'll hear a performance of Chrysanthemy, or Chrysanthemums by the Israel Chamber Orchestra, conducted by Yoav Talmi.

Yoav Tommy led the Israel Chamber Orchestra in that performance of Giacomo Puccini's Chrysanthemums. Thank you to Joe Pauly for adopting that recording from our library here at Discover Classical, Dayton's only 24-hour classical music station. In 2026, the National Museum of the U.S. Air Force will commemorate the 250th anniversary of the United States by exploring how advancements in air and space power have shaped America's past and continue to influence its future. Throughout the year, the museum will participate in America 250 Ohio, a statewide initiative designed to connect Ohio's people, places, and achievements to the broader national story of the United States. For more information, visit nationalmuseum.af.mil. Up next, music by Mozart. This is one of his most famous serenades entitled A Little Night Music. We'll hear a performance of this four-movement work by the Cleveland Orchestra, led by Christoph von Dohnányi.

You heard Mozart's Serenade in G Major, Eine kleine Nachtmusik. That performance by the Cleveland Orchestra, led by Christoph von Dohnányi. Thank you to Dr. Patricia Rennick for adopting that recording from our library here at listener-supported Discover Classical. I'm Sammy Griffith, and it's a pleasure to be with you this evening. Up next, music by Gabriel Fauré, the only string quartet he ever wrote. He put it off until the very end of his life, feeling that the string quartet genre was too difficult for him to attempt, as Beethoven had set too high a standard for that particular genre. Fauré's student Maurice Ravel, however, dedicated his own string quartet to Fauré in 1903 and encouraged Fauré to write his own. Eventually, Fauré relented and composed the work in 1923. However, he was almost deaf at the time and refused to hear a performance of the quartet because he didn't want to hear it distorted in his own ear. The work was not performed until after his death. We'll hear a performance of the string quartet in E minor by the Ad Libitum String Quartet.

The Ad Libitum String Quartet performed Gabriel Fauré's String Quartet in E minor, Opus 121. Thank you to Judy and Bill McCormick for adopting that recording from our library here at Discover Classical, the Miami Valley's home for classical music. I'm Sammy Griffith, and it's good to be with you this evening. Coming up in the next hour, a legend written by Antonín Dvořák, as well as music by John Ireland and Jean Sibelius. We'll close this hour with William Lloyd Webber. If that name sounds familiar, it's because he's the father of Andrew Lloyd Webber, as well as the cellist Julian Lloyd Webber. William was primarily an organist and composer and studied with Ralph Vaughan Williams. We'll hear his Waltz in E minor performed by the Royal Ballet Sinfonia, led by Gavin Sutherland.

That was William Lloyd Webber's Waltz in E minor. 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Good evening, I'm Sammy Griffith. Thanks for joining me for a little night music. We'll begin this hour with a legend. This is one of a set of 10 pieces written by Antonín Dvořák, originally for piano duet. He later orchestrated these works. We'll hear the sixth legend in C-sharp minor, performed by the Budapest Festival Orchestra, conducted by Ivan Fischer.

That was Antonín Dvořák's Legend in C-sharp minor, Opus 59, number 6. That performance by the Budapest Festival Orchestra, conducted by Ivan Fischer. Thank you to Drs. Ron Itnayer and Alyssa Clapp-Itnayer for adopting that recording in memory of Reverend Joe Clapp. You're listening to Discover Classical, Dayton's only 24-hour classical music station. Up next, music by John Ireland, an English composer born in the late 1800s. While he's probably best known for composing the hymn tune Love Unknown, we'll hear one of his secular compositions. This is a Downland Suite written in 1932 for the National Brass Band Championship of Great Britain. This work is in four movements, a prelude, elegy, minuet, and rondo. We'll hear a performance of the Downland Suite by the Royal Ballet Sinfonia, led by Gavin Sutherland.

Gavin Sutherland led the Royal Ballet Sinfonia in that performance of John Ireland's Downland Suite. Thank you to Lois and Larry Ramey for adopting that recording from our library here at Discover Classical, 88.1, 89.1, and 89.9. I'm Sammy Griffith. Thanks for joining me this Tuesday evening. Up next, music by Joseph Haydn. We'll hear a performance of the Cassation in G major by the Lind Consort, led by Hans Martin Lind.

That was Joseph Haydn's Cassation in G Major, performed by the Lind Consort, led by Hans Martin Lind. Thank you to Ed and Martin Koons for adopting that recording from our library here at listener-supported Discover Classical. I'm Sammy Griffith, and thanks for joining me this evening. Our next work is a piece written by Jean Sibelius, based on the Lemminkainen Suite, a collection of tone poems that he wrote based on the legends from the Kalevala, a book of Finland's mythology. This particular work is entitled The Swan of Tuonela, about the swan that swims around the Isle of the Dead. We'll hear a performance by the Orchestre de la Suisse Romande, led by Horst Stein.

Horst Stein led the Orchestre de la Suisse Romande in that performance of The Swan of Tuonela, Opus 22, Number 3, by Jean Sibelius. Thank you to Ronnie and Don Huber for adopting that recording from our library here at Discover Classical, the Miami Valley's home for classical music. I'm Sammy Griffith, and it's good to be with you this evening. Our last work is a piece by Domenico Scarlatti. This is the Sonata in D Major, performed by pianist Duan Duan Hao.

0: You heard Scarlatti's Sonata in D Major, number 118, that performance by Duan Duan Hao. Thank you to Diana Ullman for adopting that recording from our library here at Discover Classical. I'm Sammy Griffith, and it's been a pleasure to be with you this evening. I'll be back with you again tomorrow evening at 10 p.m. for a little more night music. Up next is Peter Van de Graaff to take you through the overnight. 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
2: Peter Van de Graaff here with you. Among the works we'll be hearing are two concertos by a couple of brothers, Joseph and Michael Haydn. One of the violin concertos of Joseph Haydn and a, interestingly, trombone concerto by his brother Michael Haydn. Some American music now, first of all, from the early part of the 20th century. It's Charles Tomlinson Griffiths will be represented in just a little bit, but right now we have this by Amy Marcy Cheney Beach. She called this The Masked Ball, and we're going to hear it in its orchestral guise with the Moravian Philharmonic, Hector Valdivia conducting.

That's the orchestral version of a piano piece by Amy Marcy Cheney Beach. She went by Mrs. H.H.A. Beach throughout her career. And that is called The Masked Ball. Hector Valdivia conducted the Moravian Philharmonic. Piano music by the American composer, strongly influenced by the Impressionists, by the way, named Charles Tomlinson Griffiths. These are his four Roman sketches, and they're recorded by James Tocco.

from his recordings of all of the piano music of Charles Tomlinson Griffiths, James Tocco performed there the Four Roman Sketches. Amy Beach wrote this song, calling it Fairy Lullaby. This is Laurel and Kolb soprano, Don McMahon piano.

setting of a Shakespearean text made by Amy Marcicini Beach, The Fairy Lullaby, with Laurelyn Kolb, soprano, and Don McMahon, piano. 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I'd like to bring you now a couple of concertos by two brothers. One's name is Michael Haydn. We'll get to his trombone concerto in a little bit. But first we have this violin concerto number 1 by Joseph Haydn. Joseph Haydn was a composer, obviously. He did play the piano, not at the highest level, apparently. He also played the violin. But he wrote this for the first violinist in his orchestra at Esterházy, who was a very fine violinist by all accounts. In this recording, Dmitry Smirnov solos with the Basel Chamber Orchestra, conducted by Giovanni Antonini.

Dmitry Smirnov, violin, the Basel Chamber Orchestra, Giovanni Antonini, the conductor, and the first violin concerto, the C major by Joseph Haydn. Another concerto, another Haydn. His younger brother, Michael Haydn, wrote this trombone concerto. Norbert Salvenmoser solos here with the Salzburger Hofmusik.

Very unusual to have a trombone concerto in the classical era, the late 18th century, but there we have one there. Michael Haydn wrote that, and it was performed by Norbert Salvenmoser, who was joined by the Salzburger Hofmusik. Here again, trombone, this time playing a song originally for voice and piano by Fauré, Fleur Jetée, the Throne Flower.

trombonist Randall Hawes with pianist Catherine Goodson. That arrangement of a song by Gabriel Fauré, one of his best-known songs, Fleur Jetée, or Thrown Flower. 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Here's the scherzo for violin and piano by Johannes Brahms with Pinka Zukerman Violin.

the Gazzuckerman Violin, Mark Nykrook Piano, the Sonata Movement, or Scherzo, by Johannes Brahms. I do appreciate your company. I'm Peter Van de Graaff. This is a very interesting piece, a recording. It is of the Chaconne from the second solo violin partita of Bach, but transcribed for piano left hand by Brahms. Leon Fleischer plays it.

Pianist Leon Fleischer playing that very interesting arrangement made for piano Left Hand Alone by Johannes Brahms of the Chaconne in D minor from the solo violin partita number 2 of Bach. Now it's to François Couperin. This is called La Mimi.

From the second suite of 1713 by Couperin, La Mimi, played by Carol Cerasi. 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It is very surprising that Richard Strauss would take such interest in music of the French Baroque, and yet he did, as we listen to the dance suite after Couperin, based on harpsichord works, orchestrated by Richard Strauss. Artur Rodzinski leads the Philharmonia Orchestra.

Kind of hard to wrap the head around the idea that Richard Strauss would be orchestrating harpsichord pieces by Couperin. But there we had it in the dance suite after Couperin with Artur Rudzinski and the Philharmonia Orchestra. This is by Fabien Gabel, a fantasy in the style of Richard Strauss, Randall Hawes trombone, Catherine Goodson piano.

The trombonist was Randall Hawes. The pianist was Catherine Goodson. The composer was Fabien Gabelle, but he wrote that piece in the style of the late Romantic German composer Richard Strauss. The full title of the piece we just heard was Fantasy in the Style of Richard Strauss. Berlin Philharmonic and Herbert von Karajan, this very famous music of Strauss from Also sprach Zarathustra.

Sunrise from Also sprach Zarathustra by Richard Strauss opens that symphonic poem. That was the Berlin Philharmonic and Herbert von Karajan. This is listener-supported Discover Classical, 88.1 WDPR Dayton, 89.1 WUSO Springfield, 89.9 WDPG Greenville, and at discoverclassical.org. It's good to be with you. I'm Peter Van de Graaff. Always a pleasure to share music. Looking forward to sharing with you a symphony by a New Zealand composer named Douglas Lilburn, regarded as the greatest of all New Zealand composers, and we'll have his symphony number 2. But we're in the French Baroque, first of all. Here is a piece which was made famous in an orchestration made by Ottorino Respighi as part of The Birds Suite. Originally a harpsichord work by Jean-Philippe Rameau called La Poule, or The Hen. And it's not hard to hear why. The clucking and pecking that you hear is very, very graphically depicted here. Peter Jon Belder is the harpsichordist.

What else could you call that piece except La Poule, the hen? Graphic depiction of the fowl by Jean-Philippe Rameau from 1728. A recording by Peter Jan Belder, harpsichord. This is music by one of the greatest viola da gambists in history. The viola da gamba, literally a viola of the leg, played like a cello. It's a predecessor to the cello. And it had a huge vogue in the Baroque and early Baroque. But Marin Marais was a master on that instrument and wrote a lot of music for it, including these variations on a very famous tune used by many composers as the basis for variations, an anonymous composition called La Folia de España. Here's the Purcell Quartets with music of Marin Marais.

Famous tune, La Folia de España, the basis for those variations by the French Baroque viola da gambas composer Marin Marais, and that performance by members of the Purcell Quartet. Next, we turn to music by a New Zealand composer named Douglas Lilburn. More about him in just a moment, but let's begin here with the first of, well, they're called, I don't think he titled this, but they're called Two Unpublished Pieces for Guitar. Gunter Herbig plays it.

guitar music from New Zealand by Douglas Lilburn, played by Günter Herbig. 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When we look at composers from New Zealand, one stands out as the greatest of them all, universally so accorded, and his name is Douglas Lilburn, L-I-L-B-U-R-N. He lived from 1915 to 2001. He early on came into contact with Percy Grainger, who encouraged him, but it became very close with Ray Vaughan Williams, with whom he studied in London. And he was also strongly influenced by Sibelius in writing his symphonic poems and symphonies. We're going to hear one of the symphonies of Douglas Lilburn, Symphony No. 2, and appropriately, we have here the New Zealand Symphony, conducted by James Judd.

That is music from 1951 and the second of the three symphonies by New Zealand's greatest composer, Douglas Lilburn. He made something of a specialty of writing for orchestra with his many symphonic poems, a lot of it, as you heard, Sibelius influence. New Zealand Symphony there, James Judd conducting. A little more by Douglas Lilburn now, from about 5 years after the piece we just heard. It's called Poco Lento, a little bit slowly. 1956 music. Michael Houston plays it.

Another aspect to the artistry of New Zealand's greatest composer, Douglas Lilburn, Poco Lento, from 1956, Michael Houston at the piano. This is listener-supported Discover Classical, 88.1 WDPR Dayton, 89.1 WUSO Springfield, 89.9 WDPG Greenville, and at discoverclassical.org. We excerpt from Holst's The Planets, beginning with Jupiter, the bringer of jollity, this arrangement for five pianos with the five Browns.

the five Browns and an arrangement of Jupiter, the Bringer of Jollity from The Planets by Gustav Holst. I'm Peter Fantigraf with Beethoven's Choral Fantasy coming up later on. We have a couple of excerpts in front of us from The Planets of Gustav Holst, really symphonic poems, each one, of course, about different planets. And then we have a work by Clarice Assad called Constellation. Here's Lorne Mazel, French National Orchestra, Mars the Bringer of War from Holst's The Planets.

Lauren Mazel, French National Orchestra, and from Holst's The Planets, Mars the Bringer of War. Well, let's counter that with Venus the Bringer of Peace, also from The Planets. Different recording here, Yoa Levy, Atlanta Symphony.

That was the Atlanta Symphony and Yoel Levy conducting Venus, the Bringer of Peace, from Gustav Holst's The Planets. And while we are looking skyward, let's listen to this by the Brazilian-American composer Clarice Assad. She's also the pianist in this recording, by the way, joining violinist Harumi Rhodes. And this is titled Constellation.

Clarice Assad, pianist and composer of that piece, Constellation, with Harumi Rhodes' violin. We turn now to music of Beethoven, a more substantial composition for a lot of forces. I'll tell you about it in just a moment. It's called the Choral Fantasy. But first, this piano piece. It's also known as a bagatelle. Happy and Sad is the title, and Alice Sarah Ott plays it.

Lustig, traurig, happy or lighthearted and sad. It's music by Beethoven from 1798, played by Alice Sarah Ott. 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This was composed as the big finale of a concert which included a mass and a piano concerto and a symphony of Beethoven. It's the Choral Fantasy, and Rudolf Serkin is joined by the Marlborough Festival Forces, conducted by Peter Serkin.

Composed as the conclusion of something of a monster concert with soloists, chorus and orchestra, solo pianist, the Choral Fantasy of Beethoven. Originally that had a mass as part of the concert and a piano concerto and an orchestra, Beethoven brought them all together for that work. Rudolf Serkin was the pianist. His son Peter Serkin was the conductor with the forces of Marlborough Festival. Something completely different now. This takes us to Elizabethan England. Thomas Morley wrote some famous madrigals. This is a little piece he wrote, also quite popular, called Join Hands. We hear it with the Baltimore Consort.

lighthearted little tune from the pen of Thomas Morley from around 1600 England. The title is Join Hands. That was the Baltimore Consort. 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I'm Peter Van de Graaff. We have quite an exciting and interesting hour of music ahead as we're going to focus on not only music of Anton Bruckner, also some variations on the theme of Bruckner, but music by a couple of Bruckner pupils. Let's begin with a secular motet by Bruckner called Abendzauber, the magic of the evening. Between fields dreams the ocean. It whispers softly to the grove. Cliffs are lighted by the moon's silver rays. From the dark halls come magical songs. This is the Turtle Creek Chorale, joined by the Fort Worth Symphony Brass.

Turtle Creek Chorale, and Fort Worth Symphony Horns. Timothy Jenkins, tenor. Timothy Selig, the conductor. And that is a motet, a secular motet by Anton Bruckner, written in 1878, Abendzauber, The Magic of the Evening. Yes, there's Mahler ahead, but we also have music by a composer who wrote one piece, and this one piece greatly influenced the music of Mahler. More on him later. His name is Hans Rott. We're going to listen to something from a Rott symphony, the only piece, as I say, that he composed. He was a pupil of Anton Bruckner, whose overture in G minor we now hear, played by the Baden-Baden Southwest German Radio Symphony, led by Leopold Hager.

Southwest German Radio Symphony of Baden-Baden, directed by Leopold Hager, and the Overture in G Minor by Anton Bruckner. Here's a set of variations on a theme by Bruckner, the theme being a little-known piece for trombones called Equale. And the composer of these variations is Lowell Lieberman. This was written in 1986, David Korovar, piano.

1986 music by American Lowell Lieberman, played by David Korovar, variations on a theme by Anton Bruckner. It uses one of the equali for brass of Bruckner, and here's another one.

Paul Schuwen directing a brass ensemble, a trombone ensemble more specifically. And that is Equale Number 2. It was the Equale Number 1 that served as the basis for the variations we heard. This is Discover Classical. 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I'm going to play for you next a remarkable work by a pupil of Bruckner, at least a part of this work. The pupil's name is Hans Rott, R-O-T-T. He was born in 1858, died at the age of 26, but he went incurably insane at the age of just 20. So there is this one piece that he wrote. He wrote a second piece, but he destroyed it in when he was in the mental institution. He, as a pupil of, or just after having been a pupil of Bruckner, was on a train to Mühlhausen, where he was to take over a job as choir master. He was on the train, and a man sitting across from him started to light a cigar, and something snapped in Hans Roth's mind, and he pulled out a gun, and he said that Brahms had filled the train with dynamite. From there, he was arrested, taken away, and that was the end of his career as a musician. This is what Gustav Mahler said about Hans Rott and this piece we're going to hear. It is completely impossible to estimate what music has lost in him. His first symphony soars to such heights of genius that it makes him, without exaggeration, the founder of the new symphony as I understand it. Now, I'm going to play just the scherzo movement from this enormous symphony by Hans Rott, and you'll hear a lot of Mahler in this. The Cincinnati Philharmonia is led by Gerhard Samuel.

Scherzo from the only completed composition by Gustav Mahler's childhood friend, Hans Rott, who greatly influenced Mahler. It's very obvious there. Cincinnati Philharmonia, led by Gerhard Samuel, from a complete recording of that symphony in E. Speaking of Mahler, let's hear the final section of Des Knaben Wunderhorn, Das himmlische Leben, Heavenly Life, sung by Barbara Bonney, with the Royal Concertgebouw Orchestra, led by Ricardo Chailly.

We've heard the final song from Gustav Mahler's Des Knaben Wunderhorn, a work which also made its way into his Fourth Symphony. You may have recognized that. Das himmlische Leben, Heavenly Life. Barbara Bonney was the soprano. Royal Concertgebouw Orchestra of Amsterdam was directed by Ricardo Chailly from Mahler's Des Knaben Wunderhorn. This is Joshua Bell with Samuel Sanders at the piano. We're going to hear music of Edwin Grassi, Waves at Play, it's called.

0: Edwin Grassi's Waves at Play, played by Joshua Bell and pianist Samuel Sanders. 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
0: I'd like to share with you some music by Franz Liszt for a few minutes. We have some Chopin later. Here is the Fischer Duo, Norman Fischer cello, Gene Kiermann piano, and Elegy No. 1 of Liszt.

The Fischer Duo, performing that music of Franz Liszt, who wrote two elegies, and that is the first. Coming up, we'll be listening to some music of Chopin, some variations on a theme by Ferdinand Hérold, a composer who was born in Paris in 1791. He was famous in his day for writing operas. He's famous today for simply the overture to one of his operas called Zampa, which is occasionally played in a pops kind of setting, but he wrote a lot of other works besides that. And we're going to hear the Italian-Swiss Orchestra, Wolf-Dieter Hauschild conducting, performing the 1814 Second Symphony now by Ferdinand Hérold.

That was a performance by the Italian Swiss Orchestra, Wolf-Dieter Hauschild conducting, and we heard the Symphony No. 2 by a composer who was not known for his symphonies at all, rather for his operas in his day, Ferdinand Airola. There was an opera which came out the year of his death, 1833, which was enormously popular, called Ludovic, and Chopin took an aria from that and wrote a set of variations on it. And here they are, played by Daniel Barenboim.

Chopin composed that music, but he based it on an aria from an opera. That's some very little-known music of Chopin, and it's from a disc featuring Daniel Barenboim, made in 1973. Chopin called it Brilliant Variations, but it's actually variations on an aria from an opera called Ludovic by Ferdinand Hérold, which was an enormous success in Paris in 1833. And this is a gallop by Johann Strauss Jr. based on the opera Zampa by Hérold.

The Johann Strauss Orchestra, with Christopher Warren Green directing, the Zompa Galop after Erol, music of Johann Strauss Jr. This is Discover Classical. 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We go now to a piano concerto by Alexander Glazunov, and before we hear it, I want to read to you what Dmitri Shostakovich said about Glazunov and his piano playing, and I quote from Shostakovich here, "He didn't have a real piano technique, and he often played without removing the famous cigar from between his third and fourth fingers, and yet he managed to play every note, absolutely everything, including the most difficult passages." And then Shostakovich continues, "Glazunov could also sight-read the most complicated score and make it sound as though an excellent orchestra were playing." Here is the Piano Concerto No. 2, Opus 100, by Alexander Glazunov, with Stephen Coombs, and he's the pianist, the BBC Scottish Symphony Orchestra. The conductor is Martin Brabens.

although sounding very much like 19th century music, that's actually from 1916 by Alexander Glazunov. He wrote two piano concertos, and that's the second of them. He only wrote them after he had completed writing all of his symphonies. We heard Stephen Coombs as piano soloist, along with the BBC Scottish Symphony Orchestra. The conductor was Martin Brabbins. Music from a little later in the 20th century, also from Russia. It's a dance by Fikriyat Amirov, with flutist Manuela Wiesler and pianist Roland Pöntinen.

0: Manuel Wiesler played the flute and Roland Pynton in the piano, a dance by Fikriyet Amirov. 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

The overture to Mozart's opera, The Magic Flute, with Capella Istrolli Panna, led there by Barry Wordsworth. Good morning, it's 6:08 here on Discover Classical. Rainy Wednesday morning. I'm Larry Carousel. Right now, temperatures in the mid-60s here in Dayton. Some showers and possibly thunderstorms throughout the morning and pretty much all day into this evening. And we'll have a high today just in the upper 60s to near 70, and a high of 70 on Thursday and Friday. More rain again this Friday and this weekend. Thanks for joining me on this Wednesday for some sea sketches by an important Welsh composer of the 20th century. And later on, some music by Debussy for solo piano from his Preludes featuring Jean-Yves Thibaudet. But first, here's a solo piano recital by Suk-hyun Cho. She plays this music by Franz Schubert, the piano sonata in A-flat.

Franz Schubert composed that in 1817, but it wasn't published until 1888. Schubert's Piano Sonata in A-flat, played there by pianist Sukhyun Cho. Thanks to Marianne and Bob Cornell for adopting that recording. Good morning, it's 6:22 here on Discover Classical. Rain through your morning and morning commute, some showers and thunderstorms off and on around the Dayton area pretty much all day. And right now, mid-60s, but we'll have a high close to 70 today, and then a high of 70 Thursday and Friday, too. More rain Friday and over the weekend. 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It's music by a Welsh composer named Grace Williams, who was an important orchestral composer from the middle of the 20th century and prolific in her day, but not heard much anymore. So let's give her a spin right now. This is probably her most often performed music. 5C Sketches by Grace Williams. Here's John Andrews leading the BBC Philharmonic.

A Welsh composer by the name of Grace Mary Williams, born in 1906, lived until 1977. And her most often performed orchestral suite there, the 5C Sketches. John Andrews led the BBC Philharmonic. Good morning, it's 6:42 here on Dayton's listener-supported Discover Classical. I'm Larry Caressel. Coming up in the 7 o'clock hour, some music by one of the sons of Bach. But right now, here's music by Father Bach, Johann Sebastian, with soloists and members of the Concert of Nations, led by Jordi Savall, in the second Brandenburg Concerto.

Soloists and members of the ensemble The Concert of Nations, led by Jordi Savall, in the Brandenburg Concerto No. 2 in F by Johann Sebastian Bach. Thanks to James Totten for adopting that recording. Good morning, it's 5 till 7 on Discover Classical. 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Two French composers of contrasting styles coming up next, Debussy and Chabrier. First, here's a Debussy prelude played by Jean-Yves Thibaudet.

0: Jean-Yves Thibaudet at the piano, and that music by Debussy, the Book 2, Prelude Number 2, titled Dead Leaves. And thanks to Randy Farmer for adopting that recording. Good morning, it's just about 7 o'clock, and you're listening to Discover Classical. 88.1 WDPR Dayton, 89.1 WUSO Springfield, 89.9 WDPG Greenville, and at discoverclassical.org. I'm Larry Carousel. Temperatures in the mid-60s now in Dayton, and rain will continue through your morning commute, and rain through this afternoon and into this evening as well, with a high today near 70 degrees, then a high of 70 on Thursday and Friday, too. More rain possible Friday and this weekend. Again, mid-60s right now in Dayton.
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The Fête Polonaise, or Polish Festival, from a work called The Reluctant King, music by Chabrier, as John Elliott Gardner conducted the Vienna Philharmonic, thanks to Mike Timmer for adopting that recording. Good morning, it's 7:08 here on Dayton's listener-supported Discover Classical. With an older contemporary and influencer of the music of Bach coming up next, and then one of Bach's sons just ahead. And coming up in June, on June 7th, at 4 p.m., historic First Baptist Church in Dayton, on West Monument Avenue, will present First Baptist Sings, featuring the Chancel Choir, under the direction of Dr. William Henry Caldwell, and accompanists Dr. Alan Kimbrough and Dr. Gregory Land. This Praise, Worship, and Peace concert will feature music by Holst, Randall Thompson, and others. More details at fbcdayton.org. Is music by Johann Adam Reinecken, who was born in 1643. He was a Dutch-German composer and organist as well, and a big influence on the likes of Johann Sebastian Bach and others. But very few of his compositions survive today. Well, here's one of them, a sonata in D minor by Reinecken, played here by the Elements of Amsterdam.

A sonata by a composer from the Baroque era, Dutch-German composer who was around 40 years older than Bach, Handel, and Scarlatti. His name was Johann Adam Reinken. You heard his D minor sonata played by the Elements of Amsterdam. Good morning, it's 7:24 here on Discover Classical. And,

students with disabilities. Additional information at ursdayton.org. One of the Bach family members now, his youngest son, Johann Christian Bach. Here's David Zinman with the Netherlands Chamber Orchestra in this symphony, Opus 6, number 1 in G.

The 11th and youngest son of Johann Sebastian Bach composed that music. You heard the Symphony Opus 6, number 1 in G, by Johann Christian Bach, with David Zinman conducting the Netherlands Chamber Orchestra. Thanks to Craig Meyer for adopting that recording. Good morning, it's 7:34 here on Discover Classical. 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Mid-60s now, with rain across our Miami Valley through your entire morning and into the afternoon and evening as well. And our high temperature will be near 70 today. Then 70 on Thursday and Friday, too. Some more rain Friday and through the weekend. Again, 66 right now in Dayton. One of the finest composers of our time, Jennifer Higdon, coming up in just about 10 minutes or so. But first, back to the 19th century and the music of Felix Mendelssohn and his showpiece for piano called The Serious Variations in D Minor. Here's a performance by pianist Shuyun Lee.

0: Xiyun Li played the piano in the Serious Variations in D Minor, the Opus 54, music of Felix Mendelssohn. Thanks to Celia Diamond for adopting that recording. Good morning, it's 7:47 here on Dayton's listener-supported Discover Classical.
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0: Temperatures in the mid-60s now in Dayton. Rain will continue through your morning commute and into the midday and afternoon until this evening. And looks like we'll have a high temperature in the upper 60s to near 70. Then a high of 70 Thursday and Friday, more rain Friday and this weekend. It's music by the American composer of our time, Jennifer Higdon, born in 1962, and one of her most often performed orchestral pieces, which she called Blue Cathedral. Here's a performance by the Atlanta Symphony, led by Robert Spano.

0: Blue Cathedral by American composer Jennifer Higdon. She wrote that in 1999 as a dedication to the memory of her brother. And you heard a performance there by the Atlanta Symphony, led by Robert Spano and Higdon's Blue Cathedral. Good morning, it's 8 o'clock, and you're listening to Discover Classical. 88.1 WDPR Dayton, 89.1 WUSO Springfield, 89.9 WDPG Greenville, and at discoverclassical.org. I'm Larry Caressel. It's a rainy Wednesday, rain continuing all day, with a high in the upper 60s to near 70, then 70 Thursday and Friday, too, and then rain Friday and through the weekend. Another American concert piece is coming up in about 10 minutes or so, music that Aaron Copland originally wrote for a play. 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

Another lesser-known Baroque composer by the name of Maurice Green, an English composer born in the late 1600s, lived until around 1755, and composer and organist and a friend of Handel's. Maurice Green, and his overture number 6 in E-flat was played by the Baroque Band, led by Gary Clark. Good morning, it's 8:09 here on Discover Classical, and rain will continue today through early this evening, and then some more rain coming Friday and this weekend, just partly cloudy Thursday. We'll have a high today in the upper 60s to 70, 70 Thursday and Friday, too. Some music by Aaron Copland, which he composed in the 1930s for a play called Quiet City. Irwin Shaw wrote the play. Copland wrote some incidental pieces, which he then put together as a concert piece called Quiet City, usually played on trumpet, English horn, and strings, but this time it's a wind ensemble, the Eastman Winds, led by Donald Hunsberger in this arrangement. And Philip Koch plays the English horn. The trumpeter is Wynton Marsalis in Copland's Quiet City.

Wynton Marsalis, joined by Philip Koch playing the English horn. Donald Hunsberger led the Eastman Wind Ensemble in that music originally for trumpet, English horn, and strings, this time a wind arrangement of Quiet City by Aaron Copland. Thanks to Dr. Richard Maloney for adopting that recording. Good morning, it's 8:22 here on Discover Classical. 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This comedy drama follows Cordell, his boyfriend, and their friends in Memphis, Tennessee, preparing their culinary entry for the annual Hot Wing Festival. On stage June 3rd through the 14th. Ticket information at humanracetheater.org. Coming up in the 9 o'clock hour, the most popular of the Strauss waltzes. And at noon today, another new at noon after the composer's datebook. And today featuring more of a new recording by the pianist Min Huan. Some music by Georges Bizet, now sometimes known as Children's Game or Petite Suite. The orchestral version is played here by the Montreal Symphony, led by Charles Dutoit.

ending with a popular Gallop by Bizet. That's a suite for orchestra called Children's Games, or Petite Suite, with the Montreal Symphony Orchestra, led by Charles Dutoit. Good morning, it's 8:34 here on Discover Classical. 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Now playing The Stranger, François Ozon's adaptation of Albert Camus' classic novel of existential ennui, and more information at neonmovies.com, the Neon Movies cinema culture community, and open 365 days a year. It's music by a Czech classical composer by the name of Franz Kromer, right now, who wrote hundreds of works, 9 symphonies and many operas, concertos, and hundreds of chamber works, too. Here's one of the concerti by Kromer, his Oboe Concerto No. 2 in F. Alex Klein is our oboist, with Paul Freeman leading the Czech National Orchestra.

Music by a Czech classical composer by the name of Franz Kromer, born in the late 1750s, and a friend and colleague of Beethoven's. You heard the Oboe Concerto No. 2 in F, one of the hundreds of works by Kromer, played there by the oboist Alex Klein, and Paul Freeman led the Czech National Symphony. Good morning, it's 5 till 9 here on Dayton's listener-supported Discover Classical. I'm Larry Carrasso. Let's wrap up this hour with Long Long and a Chopin Nocturne.

0: from Lang Lang's Chopin album. You heard one of the nocturnes by Chopin published after his lifetime, the Opus Posthumus Nocturne in C-sharp minor. Thanks to Anne Balster for adopting that recording. Good morning, it's 9 o'clock, and you're listening to Discover Classical, 88.1 WDPR Dayton, 89.1 WUSO Springfield, 89.9 WDPG Greenville, and at discoverclassical.org.
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Hesperion 20, led by Jordi Savall, and that music from a collection called Musical Games from the German Renaissance. Samuel Scheidt's music is Canzona number 29. And thanks to Theodor Scheidt for supporting Discover Classical and adopting that recording. 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Info at calvarycemeterydayton.org. Coming up, some music for just three instruments, a string trio from the early career of works by Beethoven. And at 10 o'clock this morning, David Crean will join you for the midday for a symphony decades in the making. That's coming up at 10 o'clock. But right now, the most popular of the hundreds of works by the Waltz King. Here's the Blue Danube Waltz by Johann Strauss Jr. with the Vienna Philharmonic and conductor Christian Thielemann.

From a Viennese New Year's concert a few years ago, Christian Thielemann led the Vienna Philharmonic and the Blue Danube Waltz by Johann Strauss Jr. And thanks to John and Mary Jo Martin for adopting that recording. Good morning, it's 9:18 here on Discover Classical. 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Nancy Farkas, supporting the arts and the community in the Miami Valley. We've pretty well touched on the three B's this morning, in fact, two Bachs, and now Beethoven and Brahms just ahead. Beethoven was in his late 20s when he wrote this music, one of his trios for violin, viola, and cello, which he at the time considered among his best work. Here's the third of those trios, this one in C minor, played by the Jacques Thibaud String Trio.

0: Music by Beethoven that he wrote before he turned the age of 30, and some of his earlier music, which he considered some of his best for that period of his life. Beethoven's String Trio in C minor, Opus 9, number 3, played by the Thibaud String Trio. Good morning, it's 9:43 here on Dayton's listener-supported Discover Classical. I'm Larry Caressel. Thanks for joining me on this Wednesday morning. Rain will continue throughout the day. We'll have a high near 70 degrees today, as well as on Thursday and Friday.
1: Michael Tilson Thomas, a brilliant, exhilarating conductor, a creative, playful composer, a fierce mentor for emerging conductors and other musicians, a warm and witty leader who helped ensembles cultivate their signature sound. 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
0: Let's wrap up this hour with music by Jacques Ibert, which, along with Winds and Strings, features a percussion battery that includes timpani, snare drum, woodblock, cymbals, a bass drum, tambourine, a tam-tam, along with a whistle and a celesta. This is the Divertissement in six movements, which he wrote in 1930 for a play, but since then has been used in some comedy movies like Terry Gilliam's Jabberwocky back in the 1970s. Divertissement by Ibert with members of the Ulster Orchestra led by Jan-Pascal Tortelier.

Music by Jacques Ibert, his sixth movement, Divertissement. Jean-Pascal Tortelier led the Ulster Orchestra. 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I'm David Crean. Thanks for tuning in to Discover Classical on a rainy Wednesday morning here in downtown Dayton. This 10 o'clock hour will be mostly given over to the First Symphony by Johannes Brahms, a work that famously took more than 20 years from first sketches to premiere. Some of the music that was originally intended to end up in this symphony ended up being Brahms' first piano concerto. It's a symphony in C minor. That choice of key was significant. Many of Beethoven's great works were in C minor, and Brahms was actively making his bid to join the pantheon of great composers. Christoph Eschenbach performs here with the Houston Symphony Orchestra.

The first of the four symphonies in C minor by Johannes Brahms. Christoph Eschenbach led a performance of the Houston Symphony Orchestra. I'm David Crean. Thanks so much for tuning in to Discover Classical this morning. Coming up in the 11 o'clock hour, music by William Walton. Right now, a short choral work by English composer John Taverner, together with Henrik Gorecki and Arvo Pärt. They're sometimes described as the holy minimalists, since they applied minimalist techniques to sacred subjects in their choral music. This is a work called The Lamb, written in the early 1980s, initially as a present for Taverner's nephew. He sent it to King's College, Cambridge, and it was included in their festival of Nine Lessons and Carols, and has since become one of his most successful works. The text is by William Blake. We'll hear Martin Neary leading the Westminster Abbey Choir.

0: One of the best-known choral works by John Taverner, sometimes grouped with Henrik Goretzky and Arvo Pärt as one of the holy minimalists. That was a work called The Lamb. Martin Neary led the Westminster Abbey Choir. Thanks to Joe and Janice Codispoti for adopting that recording from our library. 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
0: I'm David Crane. Thanks for tuning in to Discover Classical today. Coming up in this 11 o'clock hour, you'll hear the Cello Concerto by William Walton. Stay tuned at noon for more piano music based on America the Beautiful. Right now, a work for horn and piano by Robert Schumann. He had a special affection for the horn, although he did note that this piece could also be performed by cello. It's his Adagio and Allegro in A-flat. Here's Jennifer Montone performing with Anna Polonsky.

0: We heard Jennifer Montone on horn performing with pianist Anna Polonsky in the Adagio and Allegro in A-flat by Robert Schumann.
1: 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Flutist Mingde Hirakawa from Oakwood, soprano Landry Niles from Troy, and from Mason, pianist Sophia Fan and violinist Alexander Wong. 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
0: Franz Danzi was a member of the so-called Mannheim School, a cellist by trade, although he's best remembered now for his works for winds. We'll hear one now, a quintet in G minor with the Tofano Wind Quintet.

We heard the Tafanel Wind Quintet performing music by Franz Danzi, a wind quintet in G minor. 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Here's music by William Walton. His best-known concerto is probably the Viola Concerto that he wrote for the great Lionel Tertius. His cello concerto was also written for one of the great 20th century virtuosos, in this case the cellist Gregor Piatigorsky, who gave the premiere in Boston in 1957. Here's Raphael Walfisch performing with Bryden Thompson and the London Philharmonic.

A concerto that deserves to be better known, I think, the Cello Concerto by William Walton, written for the great Gregor Piotrogorsky. We heard Raphael Walfisch with Bryden Thompson and the London Philharmonic. 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I'm David Crean, so happy to be with you this morning here on Discover Classical. Coming up at noon, you'll hear Composer's Datebook, followed by New at Noon, and more brand new piano music from a set called America Beautiful with pianist Min Kwan. Right now, a short orchestral interlude from the Oratorio Solomon by George Frideric Handel. This is traditionally called The Arrival of the Queen of Sheba. Here's the Orpheus Chamber Orchestra.

0: The Arrival of the Queen of Sheba from the Oratorio Solomon by George Frideric Handel. That performance was by the Orpheus Chamber Orchestra. Thanks to Kent Anderson for adopting that recording from our music library. 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
1: This is the Composer's Datebook for May 20th. I'm John Burge. John J. Becker is almost totally forgotten these days. But back in the 1930s, his name was linked with Charles Ives, Carl Ruggles, Henry Cowell, and Wallingford Rieger as one of the so-called American Five composers of what was dubbed ultra-modern music. From 1928 to 1935, Becker taught at the College of St. Thomas in St. Paul, Minnesota, and gave Midwest premieres of works by Ives, and from 1935 to 1941 was the Minnesota State Director of the Federal Music Project. On today's date in 1937, Becker conducted the Federal Music Project's Twin Cities Orchestra in a program that included the premiere performance of his own Symphony No. 3, subtitled Symphonia Brevis. This ultra-modern symphony was met with an ultra-conservative review in the St. Paul Pioneer Press, whose critic wrote, "It consists of ideas that seem to run out before the score comes to a close, with the consequent suggestion of that spurious vitality exhibited by decapitated fowls." Three years before his death in 1961, Becker, along with a few other surviving members of the American Five, was invited to take a bow from the stage of Carnegie Hall at one of Leonard Bernstein's New York Philharmonic concerts, which featured his Symphonia Brevis. Composer's Datebook is produced by APM, American Public Media, in conjunction with the American Composers Forum, reminding you that all music was once new.
0: 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A complimentary copy can be obtained by calling Sean Nicholson at 937-226-6562. UBS Financial Services Incorporated, a subsidiary of UBS AG, member FINRA, SIPC. All this week on New at Noon, we're sampling a new five-disc set with 70, more than 70, actually, brand-new works commissioned by pianist Min Kwan. The project is called America/Beautiful. She asked many notable contemporary composers to write pieces based on the melody of America the Beautiful, and she's recorded them on and released them all on this new set. Today we'll hear from Huang Ro and Derek Skye. The first piece is called Meditation. The second is Woven, Gesture, Flow.

brand new works, each based in very different ways on America the Beautiful. We heard first Meditation by Huang Ro, and then a piece called Woven Gesture Flow by Derek Skye, who was in Dayton last year. That piece calls for detuning part of the piano, both of those performed by pianist Min Kwan. 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Each month, UBS's House View Report addresses the top market questions for investors to consider, such as what should investors do with cash in 2026? Will the U.S. rally beyond tech continue? What do U.S.-Iran hostilities mean for markets and more? A complimentary copy can be obtained by calling Sean Nicholson at 937-226-6562. UBS Financial Services Incorporated, a subsidiary of UBS AG, member FINRA, SIPC. It's 14 minutes after 12 o'clock now here at Discover Classical. A very good afternoon to you. I'm David Crean. Thanks so much for tuning in today. Coming up in this hour, a symphony by Joseph Haydn. Right now, ballet selections from the opera Faust by Charles Gounod, like all operas produced at the Paris Opera, had to have a significant dance component. This 7-movement suite is performed by Seiji Ozawa with the Boston Symphony.

0: seven dance pieces for use in the opera Faust by Charles Gounod, a French composer of the 19th century. That performance featured Seiji Ozawa and the Boston Symphony Orchestra. 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
0: Here's a symphony by Joseph Haydn written for use in London, but not part of the 12 London symphonies. About a decade before he made his first trip to London, he had planned another trip that fell through and wrote three new symphonies for that purpose. This is one of them, a symphony in E-flat, number 76 overall. Adam Fischer leads this performance of the Austro-Hungarian Haydn Orchestra.

0: The 76th Symphony in E-flat by Haydn. Adam Fischer led the Austro-Hungarian Haydn Orchestra.
1: 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Flutist Mingde Hirakawa from Oakwood, soprano Landry Niles from Troy, and from Mason, pianist Sophia Fan and violinist Alexander Wong. 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
0: Coming up at 1 o'clock, you'll hear a rarely heard overture by Mozart. Right now, a set of variations by William Byrd, one of the giants of the late Renaissance and a member of the so-called Virginalist school in England, composers of keyboard music active around 1600. This is a set of variations on the tune The Woods So Wild, performed here on guitar by Adam Holtzman.

0: A set of variations on a tune called The Woods So Wild by English composer William Byrd, active in the years around 1600. That performance was by guitarist Adam Holtzman. 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
1: Jim McCutcheon, host of The Intimate Guitar, heard every Saturday evening at 6 p.m. and again Sunday morning at 9 a.m. here on Discover Classical, thanks to the support of our friends at Bethany Village. Join me this week for some Brazilian waltzes with Marco Pereira. That's The Intimate Guitar. Music from the instrument held closest to the heart.
0: Coming up in a few minutes, you'll hear music from Porgy and Bess. Right now, the overture to a rarely heard opera by Mozart called The Pretend Garden Girl. He wrote it in the mid-1770s when he was 18 years old, and it was produced in Munich for the first time. Here is Gabor Takacs Nagy with the Manchester Camerata.

If you think it's impressive that Mozart wrote a full opera at age 18, consider that he wrote his first opera, a first multi-act opera, at age 11. That was the overture to the one that he wrote when he was 18, called The Pretend Garden Girl, premiered in Munich, although with an Italian libretto. Gábor Takács-Nagy led a performance of the overture with the Manchester Camerata. Thanks to Patty and Tom Stricker for adopting that recording from our library. 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Features include the Romanesque gateway, an original Tiffany window, a hand-cut Tiffany mosaic floor, and sculptures throughout the grounds created by Carl Bitter and Robert Kepnick. Information about Woodland's art and architecture is at 937-228-3221 or at woodlandcemetery.org. Woodland Cemetery, beautiful, timeless, and still available. Unfortunately, I wasn't able to see the DPAA production of Porgy and Bess this past weekend, but everybody I know that went said it was an incredible production. If you missed it, here's some of the music that was featured. This is a suite from Porgy and Bess with John Williams and the Boston Pops.

suite of music from the opera Porgy and Bess by George Gershwin. John Williams conducted a performance of the Boston Pops. Thanks to Paul Beck for adopting that recording from our library. 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Mikhail Apolitov-Ivanov was a Russian composer who spent a significant amount of time in Georgia and commemorated those experiences with a couple of pieces that he called Caucasian Sketches. This is the first of the Caucasian Sketches suites, named after the Caucasus, a series of mountain ranges on the border of Russia and Georgia. This performance is by Arthur Fagin with the National Symphony of Ukraine.

0: Music by Russian composer Mikhail Ippolitov-Ivanov, inspired by his stay in Georgia, where he was the head of an orchestra there. That four-movement suite performed by Arthur Fagin with the National Symphony of Ukraine. Thanks to Hank Cates for adopting that recording from our Discover Classical Music Library.
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0: I'm David Crean. It's been my pleasure to be with you today here on Dayton's Discover Classical. Aaron Mood is in for Adam Alonzo today. He'll join you at the top of the hour. Right now, a concerto for two horns by Georg Philipp Telemann. Herman Baumann and Timothy Brown are the soloists, along with Iona Brown and the Academy of St. Martin in the Fields.

Georg Philipp Telemann's Concerto for Two Horns in D Major, performed by soloist Hermann Baumann and Timothy Brown. They joined the Academy of St. Martin in the Fields in that performance, conducted by Iona Brown. Good afternoon. 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My name is Aaron Mood, here with you, sitting in for Adam Alonso today on this Wednesday afternoon until 6 p.m. Glad to have you along. Coming up in the 2 o'clock hour, César Franck's Violin Sonata in A Major, written for a wedding present for the famous violinist Eugénie Say. We'll also hear the overture to an oratorio by Domenico Cimarosa about David's son Absalom, who rebels and tries to take over the throne. And William Bulkin's graceful Ghost Rag coming up later in the 2 o'clock hour. Right now, music by Malcolm Arnold, written for the 1958 film The Inn of the Sixth Happiness. It's loosely based on a biography of Gladys Aylward, who was a British missionary who served in China, starring Ingrid Bergman. This is Arnold's The Inn of the Sixth Happiness. Richard Hickox conducts the London Symphony.

Music for the 1958 film The Inn of the Sixth Happiness by Malcolm Arnold. Richard Hickox led that performance of the London Symphony. 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My name is Aaron Mood. A pleasure to be sitting in for Adam Alonzo on this afternoon. 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We're going to hear what is considered one of the greatest 19th century violin sonatas up next. It was written in 1886. By a 63-year-old César Franck for the wedding of the 28-year-old Eugène Ysaye, a famous violinist. About 20 years before, however, Franck had promised a violin sonata to Cosima Wagner, but he never delivered, and there's some evidence that material from that sonata formed the basis of this one that he did finish. This is Franck's violin sonata in A major, performed by soloist Chi Young and Akira Iguchi.

César Franck's Monumental Violin Sonata in A Major. We heard a performance by violinist Chi Yun and pianist Akira Uguchi. Thank you to David McElwee for adopting that recording from our library here at Discover Classical 88.1, 89.1, and 89.9. My name is Aaron Mood. I'm with you until 6 p.m. today, sitting in for Adam Alonzo on this Wednesday afternoon. Stay tuned at the top of the hour for a toccata and fugue by Johann Sebastian Bach, performed by organist Wolfgang Robsum. And we'll also hear music by Hector Berlioz later in the 3 o'clock hour. Right now, the overture to an oratorio by Domenico Cimarosa, written in 1782, about the son of King David, who tries to overthrow his father and seize the throne of Israel. This is the overture to Absalom by Cimarosa. Mikhail Halach conducts the Czech Chamber Philharmonic.

The overture to Domenico Cimarosa's oratorio Absalom. Mikhail Halach conducted the Czech Chamber Philharmonic. Thank you to Deborah Fitzpatrick for adopting that recording from our library right here at Discover Classical, Dayton's only 24-hour classical music radio station. 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Good afternoon. My name is Aaron Mood, sitting in for Adam Alonzo today. A pleasure to be along with you. Stay tuned in the next hour for a Toccata and Fugue by Johann Sebastian Bach, but we close the 2 o'clock hour with music by William Bolcom, his well-known Graceful Ghost Rag. This performance by the South African Chamber Music Society.

William Bolcom's Graceful Ghost, performed by the South African Chamber Music Society. 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Good afternoon. My name is Aaron Mood. I'm sitting in for Adam Alonso today until 6 p.m., glad to be here with you on this Wednesday afternoon. Music by Hector Berlioz, inspired by Rob Roy, the Scottish outlaw and folk hero. We'll also hear music that was written as the slow movement for an unfinished oboe concerto by Samuel Barber, coming up later in the 3 o'clock hour. Right now, music by Johann Sebastian Bach, his Toccata and Fugue in D minor, BWV 565, this performance by organist Wolfgang Rubsum.

A work that usually makes its appearance on Discover Classical around Halloween every year. That was Johann Sebastian Bach's Toccata and Fugue in D minor, performed by soloist Wolfgang Rubsum. 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My name is Aaron Mood. Thanks for joining me today on this Wednesday afternoon. 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Still to come this hour, music for oboe and orchestra by Samuel Barber, but right now, a concert overture by Hector Berlioz about Rob Roy MacGregor, the Scottish outlaw and folk hero, who is the main character of an 1817 novel by Walter Scott by the same name. This is the overture Rob Roy by Hector Berlioz. Yolv Tommy conducts this performance of the San Diego Symphony.

0: Hector Berlioz's Rob Roy Overture, inspired by the 1817 novel by Walter Scott of the same name. Yoav Talmi conducted that performance of the San Diego Symphony, and thank you to Sam Dorf, who adopted that recording from our library in honor of Ursula Fajcik. 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My name is Aaron Mood, happy to be sitting in for Adam Alonzo this afternoon until 6 p.m. when you can hear today's edition of Performance Today.
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0: Music by Samuel Barber next. Apparently it was intended to be the slow movement of an entire oboe concerto that Barber was writing in 1978, but this is the only movement that he finished. We'll hear Barber's Canzonetta, performed by oboist Stephanie Rancourt and the Scottish National Orchestra, led by Maren Alsop.

0: Music by Samuel Barber from an unfinished oboe concerto that was his canzonetta, performed by Stephanie Rancourt and the Scottish National Orchestra under the direction of Maren Alsop. Thank you to Janet and Joseph Ruhr for adopting that recording from our library here at Discover Classical 88.1, 89.1, and 89.9.
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0: My name is Aaron Mood. A pleasure to be along with you on this Wednesday afternoon. Still to come this hour, Soon A Park performs a piano sonata by Muzio Clementi, but right now, one of the Mephisto Waltzes by Franz Liszt. This is the Mephisto Waltz No. 1, performed by the Budapest Symphony, conducted by Arpad Zsuh.

Franz Liszt, Mephisto Waltz No. 1, Arpeggio, conducted the Budapest Symphony. Thank you to Edward Nikolov for adopting that recording from our library. Good afternoon, my name is Aaron Mood, and I'm here with you on Discover Classical, Dayton's only 24-hour classical music radio station. 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

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My name is Aaron Mood, sitting in for Adam Alonzo until 6 p.m. today. Great to have you along on this rainy Wednesday afternoon. Let's begin the 4 o'clock hour with music inspired by George Meredith's poem, The Skylark. This is Ray Vaughan Williams' The Lark Ascending. The Lark, performed by violinist Anakiko Myers, who joins the Philharmonia Orchestra, conducted by Andrew Litton.

0: Ray Vaughan Williams' The Lark Ascending, performed by violinist Anna Kiko Myers and the Philharmonia Orchestra led by Andrew Litton. Thank you to Peter Cam for adopting that recording from our library right here at Discover Classical, the Miami Valley's home for classical music. 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
0: My name is Aaron Moot. Happy to be here with you on this Wednesday afternoon. Stay tuned at the bottom of the hour for the Market Report. Right now, a suite of music that was written for the play The Curious Impertinent by Henry Purcell. This has been arranged for brass septet. We'll hear a performance by Septura.

A suite of music written for the play The Curious Impertinent by Henry Purcell and then arranged for Brass Septet. We heard a performance by Septura. Thank you to Judy McCormick for adopting that recording from our library here at Discover Classical 88.1, 89.1, and 89.9. Good afternoon. My name is Aaron Moot. It's time now for the Market Report. 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

to close above 50,000. The Nasdaq closed up just shy of 400 points to close at 26,270, and the S&P 500 closed just shy of 80 points to close at 7,432.

Luigi Boccherini's Symphony in E-flat. Johannes Skaritzky conducted the German Chamber Academy, Neuss. 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A pleasure to be with you on this rainy Wednesday afternoon, a good day to stay in and listen to some classical music. 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Music from the silent film era, Soviet silent film at least, coming up later in the 4 o'clock hour. Right now, an impromptu by Franz Schubert. The impromptus almost make the piano sing. We'll hear Schubert's impromptu number 4 in A-flat, performed by Alicia de la Rocha.

Franz Schubert's Impromptu D899, number 4 in A flat major. We heard a performance by pianist Alicia de la Rocha. Thank you to Joseph Ruhr for adopting that recording from our library here at Discover Classical, Dayton's only 24-hour classical music radio station. 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My name is Aaron Mood, here with you until 6 p.m. today. Stay tuned into the 5 o'clock hour for the Spring Concerto from Vivaldi's Four Seasons, and we'll take a cruise down the Hudson River in 5 movements with Ferdy Grofay. We'll end the 4 o'clock hour with music written for the 1931 Soviet silent film The Golden Mountains. This is the waltz from the film score by Dmitri Shostakovich. Thomas Sanderling conducts the Russian Philharmonic.

The waltz from Dmitri Shostakovich's score for the 1931 Soviet silent film Golden Mountains. Thomas Sanderling conducted that performance of the Russian Philharmonic. Thank you to Steve Renault for adopting that recording from our library. Good afternoon. 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My name is Aaron Mood, and I'm sitting in for Adam Alonzo on this Wednesday afternoon. Glad to have you along on this rainy afternoon. We're approaching 5 o'clock, and in the next hour, we'll hear the Spring Concerto by Vivaldi. We'll also hear a suite in 5 movements that depicts various scenes on the Hudson River by composer Ferdy Grofay. Right now, we move from silent film music to music for the stage and the overture to Otto Nikolai's operetta, The Merry Wives of Windsor. This performance by the Czechoslovak Radio Orchestra under the direction of Alfred Walter.

The overture to Otto Nikolai's Merry Wives of Windsor. Alfred Walter led that performance of the Czechoslovak Radio Orchestra. And thank you to Hobart C. Drum. 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Good afternoon. My name is Aaron Mood. I'm sitting in for Adam Alonzo here on Discover Classical, the Miami Valley's home for classical music. 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Well, we certainly had some spring-like weather the past few days, even though the rain has returned this afternoon. So let's hear a concerto inspired by this time of year by Antonio Vivaldi, his Spring Concerto in E Major from the Four Seasons. Violinist Francisco Folana joins Apollo's Fire in this performance, conducted by Jeanette Sorrell.

Vivaldi's Spring Concerto in E Major from the Four Seasons, that performance by soloist Francesco Fulana, and Apollo's Fire led by Jeanette Sorrell. Thank you to Father Larry Hemmelgarn for adopting that recording from our library right here at Discover Classical 88.1, 89.1, and 89.9. 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My name is Aaron Mood. A pleasure to sit in for Adam Alonzo on this Wednesday afternoon. Still to come this hour, an Andante, a piano miniature for solo piano by Beethoven. We'll hear a performance by Ronald Brautingham, and we'll also hear a Slavonic dance by Dvorak from his second set of Slavonic dances, works that made him famous and quite financially wealthy. Right now, music by Ferdy Groffé. He wrote a number of suites for orchestra inspired by different parts of the country, for instance, the South or the Southwest, and we're going to hear one inspired by the Hudson River. In five movements, we'll hear The River, Hendrik Hudson, the famous explorer, after which the river is named, then Rip Van Winkle, Albany Nightboat, and New York. This is Ferdy Groffé's Hudson River Suite. William Stromberg conducts the Bournemouth Symphony.

0: Verdi Groffé's musical depiction of New York City. That was the finale of his five-movement Hudson River Suite. William Stromberg conducted the Bournemouth Symphony in that performance. Good afternoon. 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My name is Aaron Mood, filling in for Adam Alonzo this afternoon until the top of the hour, when you can hear for performance today. That's followed at 8 o'clock by Carnegie Hall Live.
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an unpublished Andante in F major, the Favori by Beethoven, a performance by Ronald Brautigam. 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My name is Aaron Mood, a pleasure to be here with you, sitting in for Adam Alonzo for just a few more minutes, and then you can enjoy performance today at the top of the hour. The Humane Society of Dayton is asking for volunteers to invest time, energy, and emotion to help local animals in need of care. If you are interested in becoming a volunteer with the Humane Society of Greater Dayton, fill out an application at volunteers@hsdayton.org. We'll close this hour of music with a Slavonic dance by Antonín Dvořák. He wrote two sets, Opus 46 and Opus 72, and we'll hear the final Slavonic dance of the Opus 72 set. It's based on a sudseiska. That's a pair dance that's typically in triple meter. This is Dvořák's Slavonic dance, Opus 72, number 8, in A-flat. Nicholas Harnoncourt conducts this performance of the Chamber Orchestra of Europe.

0: A Slavonic dance to end this afternoon's programming. Antonín Dvořák's Slavonic Dance Opus 72, number 8 in A flat. Nicholas Harnoncourt conducted the Chamber Orchestra of Europe in that performance, and thank you to Scott Kellogg and Linda Griffith for adopting that recording from our library. My name is Aaron Mood, and I've enjoyed sitting in for Adam Alonzo on this Wednesday afternoon. Coming up in just a moment, it's Performance Today. 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
1: The story goes that a professor handed a term paper back to a student and said, "Your paper was both original and good. However, the parts that were good were not original, and the parts that were original weren't good." That's basically what Nikolai Rubinstein said to Peter Tchaikovsky after hearing this music. From APM American Public Media, this is Performance Today. I'm Valerie Kaler. That's what Rubinstein eventually told Tchaikovsky. At first, though, there was nothing but uncomfortable silence. But then he unleashed a torrent of criticism, like Zeus hurling thunderbolts. The trivial, vulgar, bad, and enormously popular Piano Concerto No. 1 by Tchaikovsky on the way this hour. Here's a little piece that Michael Tilson Thomas wrote for pianist Yuja Wang. This is called You Come Here Often?

A piece called You Come Here Often? Michael Tilson Thomas wrote that for pianist Yuja Wang. He was an early champion of her career, booking her often with the San Francisco Symphony. They became lifelong friends. Yuja Wang, like MTT fans the world over, mourning his passing at the age of 81. From APM, American Public Media, this is Performance Today, taking you to concerts around the world. I'm Valerie Kaler. At the end of April, the great American conductor and composer Michael Tilson Thomas died after battling aggressive brain cancer for several years. He was 81 years old. Thomas left an indelible mark on the world of classical music. As co-founder of the New World Symphony, the professional training orchestra in Miami Beach, Florida, Thomas was integral in mentoring musicians as they started their professional careers. For 25 years, he led the San Francisco Symphony. He's credited with defining and inspiring the ensemble, shaping it into the forward-thinking organization it is today. He was beloved for respecting each musician and understanding their sound. He was a champion for contemporary music. Michael Tilson Thomas leaves behind an incredible legacy as a composer, conductor, and educator. And he'll also be remembered for his curiosity, his enthusiasm and joy, and his generous spirit. The piece we're about to hear resonates with Thomas's bright, playful personality, his willingness to explore and not take things too seriously. He wrote this in 1998 for a beloved patron of the San Francisco Symphony. This recording is from the premiere performance that same year. The late Michael Tilson Thomas conducting the San Francisco Symphony in his piece, Agnigram.

Agnigram by Michael Tilson Thomas. That recording was from the premiere with the late Michael Tilson Thomas conducting the San Francisco Symphony. He led that orchestra for 25 years until 2020. The following year, Thomas announced that he'd had surgery for a brain tumor, and then news followed that he had glioblastoma. When he made that announcement, he wrote, "A coda is a musical element at the end of a composition that brings the whole piece to a conclusion. A coda can vary greatly in length. My life's coda is generous and rich." MTT continued to lead concerts on a limited basis through April of 2025. In his final chapter, even as he stepped back from public engagements and concerts, he returned to teaching at the San Francisco Conservatory of Music. He had a fervent desire to pass on his knowledge, passion, his excitement to the next generation of musicians. Michael Tilson Thomas's legacy will live on in his collaborations, in musicians he's mentored, in his recordings, and in the memories of all who got to know him, whether in person or in concert. American composer and conductor Michael Tilson Thomas. In just a moment, two quartets play Music for Eight, written by a 16-year-old.

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0: We've heard them both separately many times here on PT, the Isidore Quartet and the Moreau Quartet, each a super successful string quartet on their own. Let's hear from a concert they gave together at Spivey Hall just outside Atlanta. Miro and Isidore side by side playing the opening movement from the string octet written by 16-year-old Felix Mendelssohn.

0: Felix Mendelssohn was 16 years old when he wrote his whiz-bang octet for strings. That octet celebrated a big birthday in 2025, 200 years of flying fingers. There are not a lot of professional touring string octet ensembles, so we often hear performances from ad hoc ensembles at festivals or, as in the one we just heard, from a shared concert with two different string quartets. The Isidore Quartet and the Moreau Quartet shared a program at Spivey Hall, each playing a full piece independently and then closing out the show with collaborative Mendelssohn. The Isidore Quartet comprises violinists Adrian Steele and Phoenix Avalon, violist Devin Moore, and cellist Joshua McClendon. Moreau's lineup, Daniel Ching and William Fedkenhauer violins, John Largess viola, and Joshua Jindal cello. We heard all eight of them with the opening movement of Felix Mendelssohn's Octet for Strings from Spivey Hall in Morrow, Georgia. Our thanks to the Walter and Emily Spivey Foundation for that recording. In a moment, a big hug for Tchaikovsky. This is Performance Today from APM.
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0: The opening movement of this piece can feel like it hits with a lot of muscle, a lot of power. Just bam. The Piano Concerto No. 1 by Tchaikovsky. 1, 2, 3, 1, 2, 3. The pianist begins with these monumental pounding chords. It is epic. But really, that punchy grand opening? It's a little bit deceptive. The whole movement is surprisingly lyrical. And pianist Beatrice Rana loves to lean into the cantabile markings in the score, emphasizing the singing melodies. A reviewer for the New York Times even called her approach an embrace.

Embrace, what a great word. Because yes, Rana has a way of making this war horse feel warm and intimate, just like a hug. It's really something special. We get to hear it from a recent concert in Berlin. Beatrice Rana at the piano, with Manfred Honeck leading the German Symphony Orchestra. This is the opening movement of the Piano Concerto No. 1 by Tchaikovsky.

The first movement of the Piano Concerto No. 1 by Peter Tchaikovsky. Beatrice Rana played solo piano with Manfred Honeck conducting the German Symphony Orchestra in concert at the Philharmonie in Berlin. That Piano Concerto No. 1 by Tchaikovsky was the first big romantic concerto that Beatrice Rana learned. She was 14 years old when she learned the concerto. She's now been playing it for more than half her life. She recently said, "The concerto still never feels completely under control. The architecture or structure of the piece is just too huge." Beatrice Rana on lifelong learning with Tchaikovsky's Piano Concerto No. 1. 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
0: You've probably seen the percussion instrument called the steel drum. It was invented in the early 1900s on the Caribbean island of Trinidad, using old discarded industrial oil drums. The steel drum, or as the locals call it, the steel pan, has become an important part of the cultural heritage of Trinidad. Every year during Carnival, there's a party called Panorama, featuring the best steel pan ensembles on the island. Pianist and composer Stuart Goodyear has family roots in Trinidad, and he's written this piece called Panorama. From APM American Public Media, this is Performance Today. I'm Valerie Kaler. Steel pan on the piano coming up later in this hour of PT. Also on the way, a festival performance of a Mozart piano concerto. Right now, here's a highlight from Mozart's Symphony No. 40, played by the Chamber Orchestra of Europe.

The Minuetto from the Symphony No. 40 by Mozart. Nicholas Harnoncourt led the Chamber Orchestra of Europe. More Mozart in just a sec. From APM American Public Media, this is Performance Today. I'm Valerie Kaler. So glad to have you along for our musical adventures and discoveries. On the way this hour, super fun music from a delightful human, Stuart Goodyear, both pianist and composer, for a piece inspired by his roots in Trinidad, and a quadruple concerto by Antonio Vivaldi. Right now, Mozart in Texas. Late February, early March often saw a burst of productivity from Wolfgang Amadeus Mozart. Was it that spring blood coursing through his veins? Maybe, but more likely it had to do with religion, not biology. In the spring of 1786, Mozart was in Vienna working on the premiere of his Marriage of Figaro. And Vienna was very Catholic. All the dramatic theaters were closed during the 6 weeks of Lent, and the Viennese were major theatergoers, so this left them at loose ends for a month and a half. Enterprising musicians took advantage of this vacuum by filling it with more concerts and recitals, which called for more new music. Mozart's letters say that he gave 3 or 4 concerts every week during Lent, and he needed new material. Thus, Concertos 22, 23, and 24. Here is The Middle Child, the Piano Concerto No. 23, from a concert in Round Top, Texas. Michelle Merrill conducts the Texas Festival Orchestra with pianist James Dick.

Mozart once said that his piano concertos were bound to make the performers perspire. I cannot attest to the sweat levels of pianist James Dick and the Texas Festival Orchestra in the performance we just heard. Michelle Merrill conducted that concert at the Festival Concert Hall, part of the Round Top Festival Institute in Round Top, Texas. The little town of Round Top, Texas is about halfway between Austin and Houston, with a population of 81, give or take. There's a post office, a couple of gas stations, a cafe, a diner, and a concert hall, a beautiful, ornate space that can hold 1,000 people, more than 10 times the population of the town. That concert hall is gorgeous. Grand staircases, handcrafted chandeliers and woodwork. So why is this amazing building in the tiniest town in Texas? Because of their annual summertime music academy and festival. Music students and faculty from across the country and around the world gather for the Round Top Festival Institute, and audiences come from Austin and Houston and from all across the region to hear them play. Always great to share highlights from Round Top. In a moment, an ensemble takes a middle name.

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1: We're about to hear an early music ensemble that initially had no intentions of going Baroque. At first, violinist Daniel Lee just wanted to play chamber music with his friends. He threw a chamber music reading party, which evolved into a more formal and regular group. They called themselves the Sebastians, a nod to J.S. Bach's middle name, and they gave their first concert in 2001. 5 years later, Daniel Lee and cellist Ezra Seltzer played on medieval instruments for the first time. They were intrigued. They brought their experiences back to the Sebastians. And over the course of several years, the group's focus shifted toward historical performance on original instruments. By 2009, the Sebastians were officially an early music group, through and through. And this New York-based ensemble is doing quite well for themselves. Let's drop in on a performance they gave at the Geneva Music Festival in Geneva, New York. The Sebastians playing a concerto for four violins and cello by Antonio Vivaldi.

0: Generally speaking, a concerto is a piece for one soloist in front of an orchestra. A piano concerto, violin concerto, a tuba concerto, whatever. But back in the early 1700s in Venice, Antonio Vivaldi was having so much fun writing all kinds of concertos, something like 400 of them altogether, he really played around with the form. We just heard a concerto by Vivaldi that featured four solo violins. The New York-based early music ensemble, the Sebastians, gave that performance at the Presbyterian Church in Geneva, New York, part of the annual Geneva Music Festival. Oh, hey, have I mentioned our curated music streams lately? Non-stop music for whatever mood you're in. Peaceful piano? We got you. Chamber music? Yep. Concert band? Why, yes. Yes, we do have that. Choral music, lullabies, nothing but guitar. Yes, yes, and yes. Check out all the streams at yourclassical.org. In a moment, a rave review about PANS. 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

Pianist Stuart Goodyear was born and raised in Toronto. His mother was from Trinidad, and Goodyear says he always wanted to know more about that heritage. In 2014, he was able to be in Trinidad for the first time during the big celebration of Carnival, which is like a massive island-wide party in Trinidad. Steel drums and calypso, parades and costumes, and music everywhere. Right after that experience, Goodyear wrote a big piece called Callaloo, 26 minutes of music for piano and full orchestra, combining elements of classical music with the rhythm and feel of calypso, the popular music from Trinidad and Tobago. Recently, Goodyear has been playing part of Callaloo as a standalone solo piano piece. Here we go, from a concert in Portland, Oregon, pianist Stuart Goodyear playing his own composition, Panorama.

0: At Carnival in Trinidad, there's a steel drum competition called Panorama. Steel drum groups share their best arrangements and medleys of the top three Calypso songs of that year, and the best medley wins. After composer-pianist Stuart Goodyear experienced Panorama, he decided to make his own version, called it Panorama. We heard Stuart Goodyear play a solo version of Panorama at Reed College in Portland, Oregon, a concert presented by Chamber Music Northwest. 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
7: In New York City, there are lots of ways to get to Carnegie Hall. Subway, taxi, a walk down 57th Street. You've just found another way to get to America's most famous home for classical music. Welcome to Carnegie Hall Live, the broadcast series that gives you a front row seat to concerts by some of the greatest artists in the world, and you hear the performances exactly as they happen. You are part of the audience sharing the experience of music making at Carnegie Hall. Backstage at Carnegie Hall, I'm Jeff Spurgeon. Closer to the stage is John Schaefer.
8: And out on stage are the members of the Cleveland Orchestra and the members of the Cleveland Orchestra Chorus, a huge ensemble of more than 100 singers who have joined the orchestra, and conductor Franz Welser-Möst, and four vocal soloists, to perform a single enormous work on the program tonight, the Requiem by Giuseppe Verdi. Verdi spent years tramping up and down the Italian peninsula swearing that this was not an opera, despite so much dramatic evidence to the contrary.
7: Well, you have to understand that that's where Verdi had reached great success. And it is interesting that this is a Requiem Mass that you're not likely to hear in a church. It's such a powerhouse piece and sets some of the very oldest and most sacred texts in Christianity to accompany the burial of believers, but it's a work that's hardly ever performed in a church.
8: In fact, there have been performances where the four soloists are given roles to play, and it is almost like an opera. But as you listen to this requiem, you can see, Jeff, why it would be difficult to present this in a church. It's huge forces, first of all.
9: Yep.
8: But there are also parts of the piece, and I'm thinking especially of the Dies Irae, where Verdi seems intent on massing his musical army to storm the gates of heaven. This is, in other words, not a requiem to bring comfort to the bereaved in the manner of the Fauré requiem, yeah, for example.
9: Right, right.
8: So, yes, technically.